The second of Mozart's horn concertos there. That one featured soloist Richard Watkins joining the City of London Sinfonia. You have found BTPM Classical, a service of Buffalo Toronto Public Media. Thanks for being here tonight. A beautiful work next that sounds honestly like the title. It sounds like Winter and Spring. This is Ernest Bloch's music, Hiver Printemps. And it's kind of an earlier piece before he got into some of his work that truly represented his Jewish background. I'm talking about things like the Baal Shem or From Jewish Life or the Hebrew Rhapsody. This is a little bit different. Winter and Spring, two symphonic poems. Here's the St. Petersburg Capella Orchestra.

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0: You just heard two symphonic poems back-to-back there, Winter, Spring, Music for Contrast, written by the composer Ernest Bloch. You heard the St. Petersburg Capellet Orchestra with conductor Alexander Chernyshenko. I'm Genevieve Randall. Still to come, we will feature some chamber music by Haydn.
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A performance from the Beaux-Arts Trio of music by Haydn, his piano trio in C major here on BTPM Classical. Maybe as you're winding down your evening, you're doing some preparation for your Friday. Maybe you've got an early weekend tomorrow. Either way, glad you're with us. I'm Genevieve Randall. I hope you can join us in person as well for our Live on Stage series. If this is new to you, we are bringing you free concerts live right here from BTPM Classical once every month. That series is called BTPM Classical Live on Stage, and Event 40 is a collaboration between BTPM Classical and BTPM The Bridge. We'll bring you the Queen City String Quartet as they bring a wide variety of music to you, all in string quartet form. 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

0: 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That's the Philadelphia Orchestra there with Riccardo Muti leading Johannes Brahms music tonight on BTPM Classical. 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
0: I'm Genevieve Randall. Great to make our way through the evening here, accompanied by the world's greatest music. One of the greatest of all time is Vivaldi, writing so much music for violin. We'll hear one of his concertos here, featuring Giuliano Carmignola with the Venice Baroque Orchestra.

Italian violinist Giuliano Carmignola playing music by fellow Italian Antonio Vivaldi. That was the violin concerto in F major. Carmignola was accompanied by the Venice Baroque Orchestra with conductor Andrea Marcone. Glad you're listening here to BTPM Classical. You might be streaming the service. That's another great way to listen. That's online at btpm.org/classical. We'll hear some music next from a very popular work by Johann Strauss, Die Zigeunerbaron. That's an opera known for the Hungarian influences on a lot of its score. Its overture is pretty famous. We'll hear an orchestral medley from Die Zigeunerbaron. 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

0: The Orchestra of Radio Luxembourg, Kurt Redl leading that orchestral medley from Die Zigeunerbaron, an opera by Johann Strauss II. I'm Genevieve Randall. This is Buffalo Toronto Public Media's BTPM Classical, bringing you the world's greatest music here tonight. Some movie music is coming up in a score from Ennio Morricone.
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1: After a long day, what could be better? BTPM Classical.

Many great musicians in that performance, the Roma Sinfonietta Orchestra, cellist Yo-Yo Ma, pianist Gilda Buddha, and Ennio Morricone conducting. The film that's from was co-written and directed by Giuseppe Tornatore. The movie came out in 1994, unfortunately starring two men who became very problematic. We'll separate the beautiful music by Ennio Morricone from those men in the film A Pure Formality. That was the main theme by Morricone. An overture is next here from Tomas Augustine Arne. Simon Standage conducts Collegium Musicum 90.

Tomas Augustine Arne wrote that overture from a suite in 8 parts in E minor. That was Collegium Musicum 90 with that music here on BTPM Classical. Thanks for making us a part of your evening here tonight. I'm Genevieve Randall. Did band leader Paul Whiteman tell the New York Tribune on purpose that George Gershwin was working on a new jazz concerto for his next concert? Well, George Gershwin found out about this whole thing from that newspaper, the New York Tribune. So he called Paul Whiteman, and by the time they got off the phone, George Gershwin sat down to write this, his Rhapsody in Blue. So whether it was on purpose or not, we got this piece nonetheless. Simona Dinnerstein performs here with the Leipzig Radio Symphony Orchestra.

Simona Dinnerstein with the Leipzig Radio Symphony Orchestra, an amazing combination there, playing that Rhapsody in Blue by George Gershwin. I'm Genevieve Randall. Such a pleasure to listen to this music with you here on BTPM Classical. We've got Late Night coming up next here with some music from Beethoven's Creatures of Prometheus.

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3: Well, good evening. Hope your Thursday is a great one. This is wonderful, wonderful May evening, and we're going to listen to a ballet tonight, Beethoven's only full-length ballet, The Creatures of Prometheus. I'm Ed Simone. Thanks so much for joining me for this wonderful music here on BTPM Classical. The ballet, The Creatures of Prometheus, was created for the Archduchess Maria Theresa. It was first performed in March of 1801 in Vienna. In the ballet, Prometheus introduces mankind to Apollo and then in turn to other gods who teach humans art, music, theater, and dance. It's a wonderful piece. Let's listen to it played by the Orpheus Chamber Orchestra.

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0: Beethoven's ballet, The Creatures of Prometheus, from 1801. The Orpheus Chamber Orchestra played that for us. It's hard to find actual performances of the ballet. The Colorado Ballet did a version in 2019. There are bits of that on YouTube. And there's a wonderful animated version on YouTube with the Philharmonia Orchestra and Stephen Fry providing wonderful narration. Great if some enterprising ballet company would undertake The Creatures of Prometheus. I'm Ed Simone. Thanks so much for hanging with me on a Thursday night here on BTPM Classical. We'll be back in just a little bit with some music by Franz Schubert.
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0: In 1824, Franz Schubert was inspired by Beethoven's writing, and he planned to put a big concert program together, like the ones that he had seen Beethoven do, and he was planning to write a grand symphony. And this sonata for piano four hands in C, the Grand Duo, was actually the beginnings of ideas for that grand symphony. You can certainly hear the influence of Beethoven's music in this piece. It was orchestrated by the Hungarian composer Josef Joachim in 1855. That's the version we're going to listen to tonight, the Chamber Orchestra of Europe, led by Claudio Abbado.

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The orchestrated version of the Sonata for Piano 4 Hands in C by Franz Schubert, music from 1824, orchestrated in 1855 by the wonderful composer and conductor and violinist Joseph Joachim. The Chamber Orchestra of Europe, led by Claudio Abbado. That about does it for me. I'm Ed Simone. Thanks so much for sharing this Thursday night with me. Music of Beethoven and Schubert. It's always great to listen along with you to this marvelous music. I'll be back again with you on Sunday morning. In the meantime, don't go away. Wonderful music, as always, right here on BTPM Classical. 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
2: Happy Friday. Good morning. I'm Mark Swartz. Well, it is Friday, and that means we'll be entering music with Stratton Rawson and Richie English at 10 o'clock this morning. Weather-wise, not a bad one. Clouds and sun this morning, a shower or two around, then mostly sunny in the afternoon, mid-50s. Game time tonight, Sabres, if you're at Canal Side, you'll have a rain-free time and temps in the low 50s. Overnight, low 40s. Tomorrow, partly sunny, a shower here or there, and mid-60s. And upper 50s for Mother's Day Sunday, partly sunny skies. Right now, it's 45 in Buffalo. Jamestown, let's see here, 39, and Toronto at 8 Celsius. We kick off with J.S. Bach's Orchestral Suite number 3.

lovely air from the Orchestral Suite No. 3 by J.S. Bach. Felix Slatkin with the Hollywood Bowl Orchestra there in BTPM Classical. 607. Speaking of Baroque music, we've got a solid 2 hours of Baroque music every Sunday from 11 to 1. Great for your Sunday brunch. It's Sunday Baroque, 11 to 1 Sunday here on BTPM Classical. George Enesco was 19 years old in 1901. That was when he was visiting Paris, and that was when he wrote his Romanian Rhapsody No. 1. Here it is, performed by the National Orchestra of France. Didn't take my cue. Probably because I said France. Funny. Let's try it again. The National Orchestra of France.

0: Christian Macellaro with the National Orchestra of France, the Romanian Rhapsody No. 1 by George Enescu on BTPM Classical. Good morning, I'm Mark Swartz. 6:20 is the time. Sun was up at 6 o'clock this morning officially. 8:24 is sunset time, and we will see some of it, so says the forecast. A little rain around right now. We're in the mid-40s and upper 30s in the southern tier, 8 Celsius in Toronto. Clouds, sun this morning, shower or two, and then mostly sunny afternoon, highs mid-50s, mid-60s tomorrow. Partly sunny skies, a shower, can't rule that out tomorrow, too. And partly sunny on Mother's Day with highs in the upper 50s.
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Jorge Luis Prats with a performance of Malagueña by Ernesto Lacona on BTPM Classical. Well, you go on vacation, you want to bring back a memento, souvenir, especially if it's overseas or special city or some such, maybe some artwork or a sweater like the wool sweater I got in Ireland. My wife brought back rocks. I still remember the look on the custom agent's face, and he said, "You know you got rocks in here." But speaking of souvenirs, Adrien François Servet, star cellist back in the 1850s, he often performed in Baden-Baden, Germany, and memories of those performances became his souvenirs, so to speak. He took those souvenirs and created music called Souvenir of Baden Grand Fantasy. And here it is, performed by the Smithsonian Chamber Players.

0: Honor Bilsma, the featured cellist there with the Smithsonian Chamber Players. Souvenir of Baden Grand Baden Fantasy by Adrien François Servet on BTPM Classical. Good morning. I'm Mark Swartz. Happy Friday. 6:40 is the time. Accident on the 33 eastbound heading out to the thruway. It's just past Harlem Road. Doesn't look to be causing any backups at this point, but that has the left lane closed. Cloud, sun, little rain here and there this morning, and then a mostly sunny afternoon with highs in the mid-50s. Overnight lows in the low 40s. Tomorrow, partly sunny. Shower popping up here and there. Highs mid-60s. And partly sunny on Sunday, Mother's Day. Highs upper 50s. Right now, 8 Celsius in Toronto, 44 Fahrenheit in Buffalo, 40 in Jamestown.
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It's a movement called Sweetness from The Changeable Overture Suite by Telemann. 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Here's the BBC National Orchestra of Wales.

0: BBC National Orchestra of Wales, Ruman Gamba conducting The Witch of Atlas by Granville Bantock on BTPM Classical. I'm Mark Swartz. We're in the low to mid 40s around town, 8 Celsius in Toronto. Some showers here and there, and that's the way it will be this morning. And then mostly sunny this afternoon, highs in the mid 50s. Overnight in the low 40s, mid 60s for tomorrow's high under partly sunny skies. And again, a shower here or there all day long. Partly sunny on Mother's Day, Sunday, highs upper 50s. Well, it is Friday, and that means we'll be checking in with Stratton and Richie at 10 this morning, entering music. And the Morning Toast is next.
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0: It's the Morning Toast. There was an investigation of the murder of a British agent in Jamaica, which uncovered radio interference sabotaging U.S. rocket launches from Cape Canaveral. The investigator was none other than Secret Agent 007, James Bond. And it was this day, May 8th, 1963, that the movie Dr. No premiered in the U.S., launching the James Bond movie franchise. Still continues over 60 years later. The next one's scheduled for 2027 or 28. So it's a morning toast for James Bond.

Stanley Black with the London Symphony Orchestra, a medley of James Bond music, put together by John Barry there, and celebrating this day on the Morning Toast, the very first movie, 1963. Dr. No was the name of it. Today was the day it premiered here in the U.S. Our Morning Toast for James Bond on BTPM Classical. Good morning, I'm Mark Swartz. It's 7:11 now. We still have tickets left. I just checked the website. Still a few left for our concert tomorrow night. It's the latest BTPM Classical Live on Stage event where we're teaming up with BTPM The Bridge. It's a one-of-a-kind free crossover concert. Queen City Strings will be here performing some lush arrangements of today's biggest hits, some classical favorites as well, music by Aerosmith, Queen, Taylor Smith, TV shows, movies, video games. 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

Nice. Gian Giacomo Pinardi playing the guitar with Fabio Biondi, the violinist. Sonata for violin and guitar by Niccolo Paganini, BTPM Classical. I'm Mark Swartz at 7:21. Our off-to-school request coming up, 7:30 this morning. Well, rain all around. It should clear out in an hour or so, then could pop up here or there this morning again. And then a mostly sunny afternoon with highs in the mid-50s. Game time tonight, if you're heading down to Canalside for the Sabres game, looks like rain-free at about 7 p.m. and temperatures in the low 50s. Overnight lows, low 40s. Tomorrow's high, mid-60s with a 40% chance of showers, and Mother's Day Sunday, partly sunny, upper 50s. 44 right now in Buffalo, 40 in Jamestown, 9 Celsius in Toronto.

0: Pianist Alfred Brendel with Neville Mariner and the Academy of St. Martin in the Fields. Mozart's Piano Concerto No. 17 kicking off the workday with the Mozart Block at 9 o'clock on BTPM Classical. I'm Mark Swartz. 10 o'clock this morning, we'll be entering music with Richie English and Stratton Rawson. 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

Reber's number 8, Starans Rand. Danish string quartet performing there on BTPM Classical. Well, some people have a storytelling talent. You probably know our own Stratton Rawson has that gift. Well, a guy named Hamilton Hardy had a talent of telling a story through his music. Case in point, his Irish Symphony from 1904. It opens with the reflection of misty Ulster landscapes and folks fiddling by the lake. And then he takes us through bustling markets and ends with a festive celebration. And the third movement, the one we're going to listen to, it's titled In the Antrim Hills, which conjures up rugged, misty landscapes of Northern Ireland's Antrim Hills. And here it is, performed by the Ulster Orchestra.

Brydon Thompson with the Ulster Orchestra. The Irish Symphony by Hamilton Hardy. We heard the third movement in the Antrim Hills on BTPM Classical. I'm Mark Swartz. Coming up at 10, it's Entering Music with Stratton Rawson and Richie English. And there's so many ways to listen to BTPM Classical besides the radio. 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

Raymond Lepard with the English Chamber Orchestra, the overture from an opera by George Handel, Ariodante. Now the Navarre Symphony Orchestra with violinist Tianwei Yang. This is Scottish Airs by Pablo de Sarasate on BTPM Classical.

0: BTPM Classical Ernest Martinez Esquiardo and the Navarre Symphony Orchestra, along with violinist Tianwei Yang, Pablo de Sarasate's Scottish Airs from around 1872. Well, good morning. I'm Mark Swartz. We have music by Rossini, Debussy, and more in the next hour. And straight ahead, it's Entering Music with Stratton Rawson and Richie English.
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4: 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I'm Stratton, and I'm a lifelong listener to music.
5: And I'm Richie. I'm a lifelong composer and pianist.
4: I believe there's a movie out now called Maestro, and it's about Leonard Bernstein. Leonard Bernstein, the conductor. Leonard Bernstein, the composer of the Jeremiah Symphony, the Kaddish Symphony, on and on it goes. And then he's also the creator of shows such as West Side Story, Wonderful Town, On the Town, Candide. But it gave me pause. I wondered about my own thoughts about Leonard Bernstein, who's been a personality in my life for as long as I can remember.
5: My first real exposure to Leonard Bernstein was through Glenn Gould.
4: Oh, right.
5: And his performances with Glenn Gould and his relationship with Glenn Gould. Two different personalities you could not have.
4: We have in the library the famous moment at which Glenn Gould was to play the piano concerto by Brahms. I don't know which one. But before he came out to play,
5: Bernstein gave the introductory speech. He had said to the audience before Glenn came out, "Now you're going to hear an unorthodox performance because Glenn Gould is here," and everybody chuckled at that. "Even though I disagree with how slow we're going to play this slow movement, that's part of what makes music making so wonderful."
4: Yes.
5: Which burned Glenn Gould to no end. He was like disgusted that he had done that. Because, of course, Glenn Gould was such a purist, yes, and certainly one of the greatest pianists of all time, albeit very controversial. Leonard Bernstein was the people's conductor, the people's composer, just loved parties, loved fraternizing, and could do it all. Whereas Glenn struggled to straddle different worlds.
4: Yes.
5: But he was very unorthodox as well. But still, it is rather slow. It sort of moves at a geological pace. But that was my first exposure to Leonard Bernstein.
4: He was not the first person on television to talk about music. But he talked about music in a completely different way than anyone else. He wanted us to know the music tells you the story.
6: Music is notes, beautiful notes and sounds put together in such a way that we get pleasure out of listening to them. That's all there is to it. And when we ask, what does it mean? What does this piece of music mean? Then we're asking a very hard question. And that's the question we're going to try to answer today.
4: The story doesn't come to the music. The music tells you the story. He went on, of course, to become, to the boomers, Mr. Music.
5: I would have figured him for a progressive, not an absolutist. Also, I had heard a comment about The Who's Tommy. their rock opera.
4: Oh, yeah.
5: So when The Who had released Tommy, one of the great supporters of it was Leonard Bernstein. Leonard Bernstein had said, you know, Pete Townshend has composed the first rock opera, and this is his masterpiece, and he was all about it.
4: I didn't know that, and it shows that he did have a very broad acceptance of music, especially for the people who compose music.

0: Now, Ritchie, the legacy he left for composers was very simple. Write what's in you. What do you think about that? You're a composer.
1: That is one of my favorite things about Leonard Bernstein, is that he was unapologetic about being oneself. And he also wore his influences on his sleeve. There's a place for us.
0: Yes.
1: In right. West Side Story. There's a place for us.
0: Yeah.
1: Is Beethoven's slow movement of his fifth piano concerto.
0: Yeah.
1: With one note displaced. Note for note. Harmonies match. Everything. Yeah. But he had very good taste.
0: Yes,
1: in selecting that model.
0: Yes.
1: And selecting that fragment and then expanding upon it. I think Beethoven would have understood.
0: And he knew the place for it.
1: Yes, he knew because his immersion in so many different time periods and different styles armed him as a composer. And one of the things that I love about him is what he said to John Adams.
0: Yes. He got a letter from John Adams kind of tweaking him when John Adams was just a college student. And you do those kind of foolish things when you're a college student. He thought he'd write to his idol, Leonard Bernstein, and he was studying the music of
1: Pierre Boulez.
0: Ah, yes, Pierre Boulez. And he wanted to know why Bernstein didn't write more like Boulez and follow his model, which was the thing at the time. And Leonard wrote back saying, well, the first thing you need to understand, John, is that I read your letter, I understand it. Second thing is, you want to be a composer. If you want to be a composer, learn this. The music comes from inside you. It doesn't come from anywhere else. It doesn't come from Pierre Boulez. It doesn't come from any other person. It comes from you. Yeah, it comes from what you've heard, from that, what would we call it, the library you built up?
1: The library, yes. That's what I like to call it. And it is a library. Any composer who wants to branch out at some point in their life should expand their horizons into different repertories.
0: But there is an evolution, isn't there?
1: Yeah, absolutely there is. And I mean, it is a wide array of things that influence any given composition or any composer's burgeoning style. It's not just music. It's all kinds of things. I mean, anything can be material. And I love that Leonard Bernstein echoed that truth for the composer John Adams, who is just developing, who has a wonderfully personal style. Now,
0: right. Yes.
1: Extremely.
0: One of the best we have.
1: Yes. And it reminds me of something that Ravel
0: yes.
1: said to Gershwin.
0: Yes.
1: When Gershwin, because Gershwin would often approach these composers to study with them. It's what, one thing I love about George Gershwin.
0: He was in Paris to do this, and he said to Ravel, I want to study with you.
1: And Ravel said, why would you train to be a second-rate Ravel when you can be a first-rate Gershwin?
0: Same kind of thing, isn't it?
1: You know, I tell myself this same thing lately because I've gotten it into my head that every time I hear a song or a piece of music or anything that I really, you know, that I find moving, my mind automatically throws on the gauntlet and instantly right then and there, I examine how many bars the hook is. And then I say, okay, you've got this framework, do it in this key. And, but it's got to be your own thing. It's got to be like your own version
0: right.
1: of this. And it's stressful. It kind of like diminishes being in the moment. So one thing that I've started doing to counteract my OCD about this is I echo that sentiment that Lenny Bernstein said to John Adams, that Ravel said to Gershwin, which is just, we don't have a first-rate version of ourselves as composers. It's up to us to produce that. It's up to us to develop into the first-rate, best version of ourselves as artists that we can, rather than a second-rate version of an already existing artist. For Leonard Bernstein to say that, especially to somebody like John Adams, who's in development, who's lionizing him,
0: right,
1: can have an absolute elemental impact
0: right.
1: on a composer.
0: I'll bet.
1: I mean, when I met Philip Glass,
0: yeah,
1: if he had been a jerk to me, it would have utterly ruined not only his music, it would have, you know, detoured me
0: right.
1: a little bit from the path that I was on. But he wasn't. He was wonderful. He had come to UB to perform for the Dalai Lama's address in 2006, and I was also opening for the Dalai Lama just in the morning.
0: Right, okay.
1: And so I got to meet him. And we got to, he asked me what repertoire I was playing. I love Philip Glass. I can't stand people that talk smack about him. I'm like his bulldog. And he was wonderful to me. And he gave me all kinds of wonderful advice. And then he warmly shook my hand in both of his and said, "You're going to do wonderful tomorrow. It's going to be one of the best experiences of your life. You'll always have it. Thank you." The effect that that had on me bolstered me. It gave me a feeling of liberation to continue pursuing my path. Leonard Bernstein just had his fingers in so many different pies.
0: Well, you spoke about Tommy. There's an example. I'll bet you he was thinking about the Mass, writing the Mass for the Kennedy Center at that point, and thinking how he was going to reach out musically into various different styles. And here comes this other work, bam, in front of him. And he says, "Ah, that's the kind of thing, isn't it?"
1: Yeah, I mean, he threw his support into the ring for a piece of music that was extremely groundbreaking at the time. I mean, when you listen to Tommy as a whole, right, it is, in fact, an opera. And it's extremely complex. It's wonderful. It was getting, you know, knocked and sort of derided by, you know, purists, but... Bernstein had the versatility and the foresight to understand a masterpiece and also to declare it.
0: Yes, and remember, he himself was savaged by critics because of Candide. Was it an opera or was it merely a musical show?
1: It's like, who cares?
0: And his thing was like, it is what it is.
1: Exactly. It is what it is. And also, a lot of the things that Lenny composed were deceptively simplistic sounding.
0: Mm-hmm.
1: A lot of the things from West Side Story,
0: right,
1: are in strange time signatures.
0: Oh, yeah, yeah.
1: They require a lot of vocal acrobatics.
0: If there's anything that a poor high school bandmaster or a high school orchestra leader really has problems with, it's America, the song from
1: West
0: Side
1: Story. I was just thinking
0: that.
1: That's the one I'm thinking about.
2: Life can be bright in America.
3: If you can fight in America,
4: life is all right in America.
3: If you're all white in America.
0: Right, because it's two against three.
1: What is it? One and a two and a three and four and five and one and a two and a three and four and five.
0: Yeah, right. It's...
1: How'd you like that, huh? Tricky, tricky. It is.
0: And it gives a vibrancy immediately to that scene and to that song and when it was needed in the show. It was brilliantly done.
1: He was the century's preeminent classical Renaissance man.
0: Yes.
1: I mean, he was not just a jack of all trades. He was a master of essentially all of them.
0: I think so.
1: He really did excel as a conductor, as a composer, as a public relations guru, because as a conductor, you have to be. I'm curious to know what your favorite Leonard Bernstein conducting performance is, or one of his compositions. Any work that he's produced, but I'm curious because he was such a versatile conductor. Mine would probably have to be the Beethoven 7th Symphony.
0: Oh, really?
1: Yes.
0: Ah.
1: I just think that his tempo was really quite extraordinary in that piece.
0: Maybe he was a little Glenn Gould-ish in that piece. My favorite performance of his is the Faust Symphony by Franz Liszt.
1: I should have picked that. That actually might be my favorite, too.
0: Yeah.
1: You picked it first, so you can keep it.
0: Okay.
1: That's fine, but it should have been the Faust Symphony, because that's a real banger, that one. That is the quintessential performance. Well, Stratton, how can our beloved listeners write into us
0: and tell us about their favorite Bernstein work or favorite Bernstein recording? You can reach me by email. 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
1: Just to let everybody know who has written in, thank you all so much. I do respond. We do respond to every single one.
0: He does.
1: If it ever takes me a little bit of time, you've not been forgotten. But I just wanted to thank each and every one of you from the bottom of our hearts.
0: Oh, yes.
1: We love reading your messages. 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
0: I'm Stratton.
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Rondo in E-flat by George Frideric Pinto. That was Michael O'Rourke performing there on BTPM Classical. I'm Mark Swartz. Good morning. 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

from Fanatic, which conjures up sort of an obsessive, uncompromising zealot driven to extremes. Well, fanatic is the word that Reinhard Goebel is described as on his website when it comes to structured string ensembles and orchestral sound. He scrutinizes every bowing and articulation detail. Well, see if you think that that comes through in this recording of Reinhard Goebel conducting Musica Antiqua Cologne. This is Telemann's Divertimento in A.

Now Found is the Fairest of Roses, performed by the Danish String Quartet on BTPM Classical. Folks gearing up for tonight's Sabres game, 7 o'clock. Diehard fans will be there or at Canal Side, or at least watching it somewhere on some screen. Speaking of that word fan, it now has a much looser meaning than the word it came from.

0: Musica Antiqua Cologne, conducted by Reinhard Goerbel, Divertimento in A by Telemann on BTPM Classical. I'm Mark Swartz. Marty Wimmer's coming up at 11. Marty will kick things off with music by Vivaldi. 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

Zoltán Kocsis with the arabesque number 2 by Debussy. Now it's Archibald James Potter's Variations on a Popular Tune from 1955. 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

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I'm Mark Swartz, making way for Marty Wimmer. He's up next. Have a great day, have a great weekend, and go Sabres!

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Music by Vivaldi. That was a sonata for violin and guitar in C, performed by Sharon Isbin and the Zurich Chamber Orchestra. Vivaldi's Born on This Day video is the most frequently viewed of all 14 that we've done so far. We have a new one-minute video series called Born on This Day, videos that teach a little bit about the lives and music and legacies of the composers whose music we play here at BTPM Classical. 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And I hope you will check them out. They're fun. I'm Marty Wimmer following Mark Swartz on a Friday here at BTPM Classical. Next, we have some Schubert for you. Here is his Rosamunde Overture.

0: The Rosamunda Overture by Schubert. That was the Chamber Orchestra of Europe, led by Claudio Abbado. My name is Marty Wimmer. Time for a short break and then more great music.
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0: Well, Fifth Symphonies seem to be pretty important to composers. Think of Beethoven's Fifth, Shostakovich's Fifth, Tchaikovsky's, Sibelius, all great works. Well, we're going to hear a Fifth Symphony now by a composer named Samuel Wesley. Not a name we hear every day, not a fifth that we hear every day, but we're going to hear it right now as performed by the Milton Keynes Chamber Orchestra. It's not Beethoven's Fifth, it's Wesley's Fifth on BTPM Classical.

0: The Symphony No. 5 in E-flat by Samuel Wesley. That was the Milton Keynes Chamber Orchestra. Well, I do hope you'll join us this Saturday evening at 7 o'clock for a wonderful concert right here at Buffalo Toronto Public Media. 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Join the Queen City Strings as they transform today's biggest hits into lush arrangements for string quartet. 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Again, it's Saturday night. It's 7. Doors open about 6:15, 6:30. I'm Marty Wimmer. We'll take a short break now and then hear some Beethoven.
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A Little Bagatelle, that's a big hit. We've heard the bagatelle called Für Elise, music by Beethoven, performed by Alfred Brendel. I'm Marty Wimmer, glad you're here. Well, next we have a wild waltz by Maurice Ravel. Here is his La Valse, performed by the London Sinfonia on BTPM Classical.

0: A Wild Waltz by Maurice Ravel. That was his La Valse, performed by the London Sinfonia, led by John Wilson. And by the way, if you'd ever like to learn a little bit more about the great composer Maurice Ravel, he's one of the composers featured on the new one-minute video series called Born on This Day, found on the Buffalo Toronto Public Media YouTube channel. 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I'm Marty Wimmer. 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

Music by Handel to begin the noon hour here at BTPM Classical. That was a Concerto Grosso, the Opus 3, number 6 in D, performed by the Handel and Haydn Society, led by Christopher Hogwood. I'm Marty Wimmer. If you'd ever like to contact me here at the station, my email address is mwimmer@btpm.org. Well, next we're going to hear music by the English composer Edward Elgar. He just loved the writings of the French medieval writer Jean Froissart, and even created what he called his Froissart Overture based on those writings. We're going to hear it performed here by the London Philharmonic on BTPM Classical Music by Elgar.

0: Music by Elgar. That was the Froissart Overture performed by the London Philharmonic with Leonard Slatkin conducting. Well, BTPM Classical is in a big celebratory year. On April 18th, we celebrated our 49th anniversary. So this is our 50th anniversary year, and we're celebrating all year. We kicked it off on the 18th with a big live on stage concert featuring Wednesday Morning Musicale. And we're going to be celebrating all year, and we want you to be involved. 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And if that's not really something you can do, maybe you can at least help us vote on our 50th anniversary year slogan. 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It's going to be a great and fun year for us, and we want you to be part of it. I'm Marty Wimmer. We'll take a short break, and then we'll hear something from a 2010 animated film.
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Music inspired by the Grimm Brothers, their great collection of German fairy tales. We've just heard Kingdom Dance from a film called Tangled from the year 2010. That story inspired by the old tale of Rapunzel. Rapunzel, Rapunzel, let down your hair. Maybe you remember that story. I'm a big fan of the Grimm Brothers fairy tales, by the way. Music there by Alan Menken. We've just heard again Kingdom Dance. I'm Marty Wimmer. This is BTPM Classical. Well, next we have something classical from the classical era. Music by Haydn. Here is his Lyra Concerto No. 5.

0: The Lyra Concerto No. 5 in F by Haydn, performed by the Liszt Chamber Orchestra. Haydn, by the way, is another composer featured on our new video series called Born on This Day, found on the Buffalo Toronto Public Media YouTube channel. 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Marty Wimmer here. 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
0: Well, imagine being a young woman forced to marry a prince, not really being too crazy about him, then meeting his younger brother, and he turns out to be what you're looking for. Well, that's the story, in a nutshell, of Pelléas and Mélisande. Mélisande is married to a prince. You know, it's not the greatest situation, but she meets his younger brother, and they really like each other. And it ends, of course, in tragedy and despair. And it was a story that inspired many composers, including Cyril Scott and Sibelius and Schoenberg, and our next composer, Gabriel Fauré. He wrote incidental music for a production of that play, and we're going to hear a suite from that incidental music right now, performed by the Detroit Symphony, led by Charles Dutoit. It's the Pelléas and Mélisande suite by Fauré.

0: The Suite, Palias and Melisande by Gabrielle Fauré, performed by the Detroit Symphony led by Charles Dutoit. That music written for a play called Palias and Melisande, a symbolist play by Maurice Maeterlinck. I'm Marty Wimmer. It's time for a short break, and then we'll enjoy today's big one at 1.
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3: 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It's time now for the Big One at One on BTPM Classical, our daily escape into the heart of classical music. What will it be today? A major symphony? A brilliant concerto? Some other wonderful surprise? Let's find out. Here's host Marty Wimmer.
0: And today it's a brilliant concerto, the Piano Concerto No. 1 in D minor, Opus 15, by Brahms. Johannes Brahms was a German Romantic composer. He is the third of the famous three Bs in music history, Bach, Beethoven, and Brahms. Brahms lived from 1833 to 1897, just short of 64 years. If your birthday is May 7th, yesterday, you share it with Brahms and Tchaikovsky. May 7th, yesterday, big day for composer birthdays. Brahms wrote this piano concerto in 1858. He played the premiere himself. The work is heavily influenced by Beethoven and by Robert and Clara Schumann, with whom Brahms was very close friends. He absolutely adored them both. We're going to hear this concerto played today by pianist András Schiff, working with the Orchestra of the Age of Enlightenment. It's the Piano Concerto No. 1 in D minor by Brahms. Today's Big One at 1 on BTPM Classical. Enjoy.

0: And that was today's Big One at One on BTPM Classical. We've just heard the Piano Concerto No. 1 in D Minor, Opus 15 by Brahms. András Schiff was the pianist working with the Orchestra of the Age of Enlightenment. I'm Morty Wimmer. If you'd like to write to me about the Big One at One, my email address is mwimmer@btpm.org. Please join me Monday for another Big One at One. In fact, let's make it a plan. Monday at 1.
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an overture by J.C. Bach, performed by the Hanover Band. I'm Marty Wimmer. Thank you for listening to BTPM Classical, and thank you if you are a current financial supporter of this wonderful classical music service. We can only do what we do with your support, especially these days. So thank you if you are a supporter. And thank you for listening, no matter where you are, whether you're local right here in Buffalo or somewhere far off, maybe in another state or in another country. Maybe you're on the beach in Miami right now. Maybe you're listening in Toronto. Maybe you're listening in France. Wherever you are, thanks for listening. And a special thanks to you if you are a supporting member. You are really making a difference. It's time for a short break, and then we'll begin another hour of great music.

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Music by Dvorak. His Slavonic Dances numbers 3, 4, and 5, played by duo pianists and sisters Katya and Marielle Lebec. 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

0: A concerto for two trumpets in C by Vivaldi. The trumpet player Wynton Marsalis playing both parts. The magic of recording technology, working with the English Chamber Orchestra led by Raymond Leppard. Vivaldi, by the way, is one of the composers featured on the Born on This Day one-minute video series found on the Buffalo Toronto Public Media YouTube channel. 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I'm Morty Wimmer. 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

Music by Obo Adi here on BTPM Classical. That was Our Beginning, performed by the Kronos Quartet. Do you know who really loves the Kronos Quartet? Our evening host, Genevieve Randall. She's in from 6 until 10 tonight. After me, it's Stratton Rawson from 3 until 6, then Genevieve from 6 until 10, and then Richie English is in on late night tonight from 10 until midnight. But yes, Genevieve really has a lot of knowledge about the Kronos Quartet, and someday I think she's going to do a special program about it. Very, very interesting group. I'm Marty Wimmer. Next, we're going to hear music by a composer who admired Tchaikovsky. In fact, admired Tchaikovsky so much, he wrote a work called Variations on a Theme of Tchaikovsky. We're going to hear it right now, performed by the Stuttgart Chamber Orchestra.

0: Music by Anton Arensky. That was Variations on a Theme of Tchaikovsky. We heard the Stuttgart Chamber Orchestra. Tchaikovsky, by the way, is the most recent composer featured on the Born on This Day series. His birthday was yesterday. Check it out at our Buffalo Toronto Public Media YouTube channel. Just look for Born on This Day. I'm Marty Wimmer. Well, next, we're going to hear some music by Virgil Thompson after this quick break.
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The prelude to The Mother of Us All, music by Virgil Thomson, performed by the Manhattan School of Music Orchestra, led by Stephen Osgood. I'm Marty Wimmer, Stratton Ross, and in next, and to take us there, we're going to hear a concerto grosso, the number 7 by Charles Avison, here on BTPM Classical.

0: Music by Charles Avison. That was his Concerto Grosso No. 7 in G minor, performed by the Academy of St. Martin in the Fields, conducted by Sir Neville Mariner. Well, Stratton Rawson is in next. I'm Marty Wimmer. I'll be back again tomorrow morning, beginning at 9. 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

An overture to an opera by Rossini, La Scala di Seta, The Silken Ladder. That's first up here this afternoon at BTPM Classical. It was played for us by the Montreal Symphony Orchestra, Charles Dutoit on the podium. But most of us are thinking about something else, aren't we? We're thinking about the game tonight, watching the game tonight. And as I think about it, I also think there's something very different about hockey fans and Sabres fans particularly, and I think it's the skates. All the other big sports franchises are grounded in grass and earth, except, I guess, basketball, which is grounded on boards and pavement. Almost all hockey fans, in these parts at least, have been on ice skates, have gotten a pair for Christmas or a birthday, and have managed to spend time on the ice. And to be frank, once accomplished, skating is exhilarating. You feel unbound. You're transformed into a creature of speed and graceful movement. It's like moving from that Volkswagen bug of yours into a Ferrari. You see and feel the world around you differently once you're on the ice. But it's also a much less stable activity where collisions can't be avoided, where landing on your ass is a wrong twist away. And beneath it all, there's the unthinkable fear that the ice itself will give way. The hockey fan comes to the games all too aware of how wonderful and scary ice skating is. And that knowledge underlies all the action of the game that they watch. They feel it. Or to put it simply, hockey fans really wholly are into it.

0: The Concerto a Due Cori No. 1 in B-flat by George Friedrich Handel. Don't know, it's unrecorded, whether it's ever been on ice skates. I doubt it, though. The Academy of Ancient Music played that music for us. Christopher Hogwood led the ensemble here at BTPM Classical.
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A work called The French Lieutenant Dreams by Philip Glass, played for us by the Ensemble La Pietà, its leader Angèle Dubois. And you heard it here at BTPM Classical. Now for a work that's lovely beyond words. In a Summer Garden, a Rhapsody for Orchestra by Englishman Frederick Delius.

It's true. Some of the most beautiful things in our lives just fade away, as that work did. In a Summer Garden, a Rhapsody for Orchestra by Frederick Delius, played for us by the musicians of the Bournemouth Symphony Orchestra this afternoon, Richard Hickox conducted.

0: apparently the London Mozart players and James Galway couldn't wait. They just wanted to get on with it, Stratton. Let's get on with it. And what they got on with was the Flute Concerto No. 8 in G by François Devien. Yes, the flute soloist was James Galway, and the London Mozart players backed him up here at BTPM Classical.
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The last movement, the Bergamasca from the second suite of Ancient Airs and Dances, music by Ottorino Respighi, reminded me that Ottorino Respighi was also a great transcriber for orchestra of works by Johann Sebastian Bach, because so much of his greatest works were written solely for keyboards, for organs, or for single instruments. And so he had no way of getting onto the concert platform of a symphony orchestra concert. And Ottorino Respighi took up the responsibility of taking those great works of Bach for single instruments like organs and transcribing them for full symphony orchestra. It's one of the reasons we remember him. But we also remember a performance like that this afternoon's by the Philharmonia Hungarica, Antal Durati conducting that recording. You're listening to BTPM Classical, and if you're listening to BTPM Classical, it's never long before you run into exactly the person you meant to run into, Johann Sebastian Bach. This is his keyboard concerto number 7.

0: the keyboard concerto number 7, the concerto in G minor by Johann Sebastian Bach. Playing it for us this afternoon, the Chamber Orchestra of Europe, led by the man sitting at the piano, Andra Schiff. And you heard it here at BTPM Classical. Where else? Nowhere else. Thank you, members.
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Blue Rondo a la Turk. You remember it? Well, if you're close to my age, you must. Dave Brubeck's great work that he played with his trio, the Blue Rondo a la Turk, playing it for us this afternoon, the Rastrelli Cello Quartet. Old tunes are best, I say, and I'll repeat it often. Now, an overture to a monodrama, one person, Manfred. The poem by Lord Byron. Who wrote the overture and the music to that monodrama? Robert Schumann.

0: Manfred, the Overture by Robert Schumann. Scene 1, a man is found atop a peak, snow-covered, storm in the background, as he explains why he has left mankind behind. Leaving mankind not behind, but in front of them, the London Symphony Orchestra this afternoon, Nema Yarvi conducting here at VTPM Classical.
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Who can resist being cheeky when you have a clarinetist and a pianist willing to play your music, as Thea King and Clifford Benson were to play the four short pieces by Howard Ferguson, which we just enjoyed here at BDBM Classical. Now another English composer, Samuel Wesley. This is his Symphony No. 3 in A.

made me think of the adjective jolly. When a piece of music does that, I have to love it. The Symphony No. 3 in A was composed by Samuel Wesley and played for us this afternoon by the Milton Keynes Chamber Orchestra, Hilary Devon Wetton conducting, pardon me.

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0: I decided this Friday afternoon we'd let the oasis hang together, every work leading to the next work. Began with Beautiful Evening, Bonsoir by Claude Debussy. Lisa Piatashvili, the violinist, the pianist, was Yannick Nezet-Séguin. And then we heard the Andante Arioso from the Symphony in B-flat by Václav Pickel. The London Mozart players played Pickel's music for us. And then music by Tchaikovsky, the famous Andante Cantabile, played by the musicians of the New York Philharmonic, led by Leonard Bernstein. Then, from a work by Paul Ladimero, we heard In the Forest, but just the morning part. The Orchestre Breton was led by Stefan Sanderling. And then we heard the John Dunbar theme from Dances with Wolves, music by John Barry for that movie. A studio orchestra was led by the composer himself. But now it's time to look forward to Joanne's Classical Corner, coming up after some important messages.
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5: Welcome to Joanne's Classical Corner with Joanne Folletta from the Buffalo Philharmonic. I'm Mark Swartz. I feel a weight of responsibility on us, Joanne, to say to everyone, don't forget this Sunday is Mother's Day.
6: Well, it's good that we're telling them now.
5: That's right.
6: Some time to go out and buy some beautiful flowers,
5: yes,
6: or chocolates,
5: yes.
6: or maybe make a reservation for dinner somewhere. It's a day for mothers in America. What better person to celebrate in your life than your mom? Many children cook for their mother this day and make breakfast in the morning or take them out for dinner. A lot of sports players even wear pink clothing on Mother's Day in honor of their mom.
5: Mm-hmm.
6: Mother's Day started out in a kind of quiet and rather sad way in the 19th century, right after the Civil War. Small groups of mothers who often lived very close to each other would meet. These are mothers who had lost their sons in the Civil War. They'd meet simply to console each other and to try to find a way to promote peace in what was still a very difficult climate. Ann Jarvis was a part of this. I mean, she organized in 1868 a committee for what she called Mother's Friendship Day. And it was a very important day for both former Union and Confederate soldiers, the mothers of those soldiers, to be together. They came. They were not on opposite sides of anything. They were mourning their sons.
5: Mm-hmm.
6: And they tried to promote reconciliation. It was a beautiful thing, thinking about mothers being the ones trying to bring people together again. Ann Jarvis wanted it to be an annual memorial, but she died before it was actually established. Her daughter, Anna Jarvis, continued her mother's work in honoring the sacrifices that mothers made for their children. The first official celebration was at a church in Grafton, West Virginia. She continued her efforts to make it a recognized day by writing letters to newspapers and politicians. And finally, 1914, President

0: and politicians, and finally, 1914, President Wilson signed a measure that established Mother's Day as an official annual celebration on the second Sunday in May. And I think that's a celebration that no one would not be happy to be a part of. There's a lot of traditions, as we know, and everyone has their own family ways of celebrating their moms. So let's wish all the mothers and grandmothers and great-grandmothers today a beautiful day with their family. They are the most important people in our lives and in our memories if they've left us. We have a beautiful piece by William Brand Still that he wrote in honor of his mother. It's called Mother and Child. And his daughter told us that this was his favorite composition.
1: Oh.
0: Because his mother was the only one who believed that he could be a composer.
1: Oh, wow.
0: And always supported him. So happy Mother's Day to all. And we celebrate with a beautiful piece by William Brand Still, Mother and Child.

In anticipation of Mother's Day this Sunday, we heard a work that indeed speaks to that subject. It's called Mother and Child by William Grant Still. It was played for us by the Manhattan Chamber Orchestra under the direction of Richard Alden Clark. But now, hear BTPM Classical Music by Joseph Haydn.

the Scherzando No. 2 in C by Franz Josef Haydn. The Berlin Haydn Ensemble was led by Hans-Jörg Schellenberger, and the flutist was Manuel Paud. Now, the overture to the opera Marco Spada by Daniel François Esprit Auber.

0: The overture to the opera Marco Spada tells us all we need to know that it does not end entirely happily, that opera by Daniel François Esprit Auber. Played for us by the Cannes Orchestra, Wolfgang Dorner conducting. Now it's time for Genevieve Randall to step forward and lead you through more masterpieces, part of the 24 hours of music we promised you, for that is our mission here at BTPM Classical, a service of Buffalo Toronto Public Media.
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4: 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I'm Genevieve Randall. Glad you're here on a Friday, celebrating the weekend with more of the world's greatest music this hour. We feature Tafel music here in this next recording with Jean Lamond conducting. They're joined by harpist Maxine Islander for this concerto written by George Frederick Handel.

From the Toronto-based Toffle Music in one of their many recordings with Jean Lamont, that's a harp concerto written by George Frederick Handel. The harpist there was Maxine Islander. This is BTPM Classical with a waltz next here that's called the Lagoon Waltz by Johann Strauss II, Lagunenwalzer in German. Why a lagoon? Well, it's connected to Venice, the city built in a lagoon. The waltz comes from an operetta that Strauss wrote that took place there. So the setting was Venice. It's a farcical romantic story that honestly did not do so well with its first audience in Berlin. It picked up a little bit of speed later, but anyway, Strauss put to good use the main melody from Act 3 and put it into this waltz, the Lagoon Waltz. Here's the Slovak Radio Symphony Orchestra of Bratislava.

0: A waltz by Johann Strauss from the Slovak Radio Symphony Orchestra. That is a waltz taken from an operetta from A Night in Venice by Strauss, the Lagoon Waltz, here on BTPM Classical. I'm Genevieve Randall. Glad you're with us here tonight. Just ahead, Andrew Manzi, who says that he is so lucky that my hobby is also my work.
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2: 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The opera centers Roger, a 25-year-old boy with high-level autism who yearns to be independent like his big brother. The story zigzags through time, space, and memory after Roger and his family reach a crisis point in a roller coaster of comedy, passion, and love. 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

Music from composer Gina Branscombe. That is titled A Memory. Reuben Blundell was the conductor there with the Lansdowne Symphony Orchestra. You're listening to member-supported BTPM Classical with a concerto next by the composer Peter Hallendahl. This features the British conductor and violinist Andrew Manzi with Roy Goodman conducting the European Community Baroque Orchestra.

Nice feature there for Andrew Manzi on that concerto by Peter Hallendahl with the European Community Baroque Orchestra. Andrew Manzi, equally skilled at conducting and playing violin. I'm Genevieve Randall with you here on BTPM Classical. There are so many ways to listen to this service by streaming, and one of the easiest is just to go to the website. That's btpm.org/classical. We'll listen next to a piece from The Magic Toy Shop. This is kind of a combination of music by Rossini in an arrangement by Ottorino Respighi. The Philadelphia Orchestra here is led by Eugene Ormandy.

0: So music there depicting dancing dolls in the Magic Toy Shop. Music by Ottorino Respighi with some help there from Rossini. The Philadelphia Orchestra was led by Eugene Ormandy. Some people dream of dancing dolls. You might dream of pipe organ music, but don't worry, your dreams could come true. 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
0: I'm Genevieve Randall with you here this evening on member-supported BTPM Classical. This hour starts with a rondo by Mozart. We'll feature Itzhak Perlman here joining the Vienna Philharmonic Orchestra.

the ever-charming and talented Itzhak Perlman, accompanying you there with that violin music by Mozart with a rondo. Perlman was accompanied by the Vienna Philharmonic Orchestra. This is BTPM Classical. We're about to hear a prelude from an opera by Richard Wagner that has to do with a singing competition. It's Die Meistersinger, or The Master Singer. We'll hear that prelude in a moment from the Chicago Symphony Orchestra. There's more opera tomorrow, though. Every week, we bring you the Metropolitan Opera broadcast. The Daughter of the Regiment by Donizetti is coming up this weekend. Military tunes, some lyrical, slow melodies, and some highly technical arias as well. Join us for comic opera fun on the opera tomorrow at 1 p.m.

The Canadian pianist, specifically born in Ontario, John Arpan, heard in that recording of his performance of The Flirt, written by composer Hal Isbitz here on BTPM Classical. 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It's a great way to stand outside, do some yard work with the wireless speaker. Not that I'm speaking from personal experience at all. Next, we get to hear a symphony. It's Carlos Beguer's music. This is the London Mozart Players, led by Matthias Bamert.

0: The Carlos Baguer Symphony No. 16 in G major here on BTPM Classical. You heard the London Mozart Players with that one here on this Friday. I'm Genevieve Randall. Thanks for choosing BTPM Classical for the world's greatest music. There is more yet to come. We'll feature some Paganini music and a theater overture in just a moment here with a rondo by the composer Johann Sigismund Kusser.
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A rondo from the composer Johann Sigismund Kuser, played by Musica Eterna Bratislava. That was from a theater overture by Kuser here on BTPM Classical. We're about to hear some work for violin and guitar, written by violinist Niccolo Paganini, a sonata for violin and guitar. 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That's right. 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

0: That's violinist Fabio Biondi with Gian Giacomo Pinardi playing guitar, Niccolo Paganini's music with that sonata for violin and guitar in F major. Just around the corner, we've got Czech music. 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
0: 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Here's his Symphony in A from the London Mozart Players.